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3: Hello, I'm Sasha Foote. Three people have now been confirmed dead and search and rescue efforts are ongoing following a powerful earthquake in Japan. At least eight people have now been rescued from a shopping centre which collapsed due to the quake and a subsequent explosion. People are also feared trapped in a paper factory in the Kumamoto Prefecture. More than 60 aftershocks have already been recorded and Japanese Prime Minister Sanae Takachi has warned residents that will continue for days.
4: Over the next week or so, please remain alert for the possibility of aftershocks with the maximum seismic intensity of 7.
3: Translation courtesy of PBS. The US military says it has intercepted missiles launched by Iran targeting American bases in the Middle East. United States Central Command has described it as an attempted surprise attack. The incident marks the first military action between the US and Iran in days amid hopes for a return to peace talks. Australian researchers are warning of a major political shift in urban areas due to the effects of AI automation in the workplace. The study found that 30 most exposed electorates were in our major cities, reversing the disruptions most felt by regional areas over the last two decades. University of Sydney professor Clinton Free says in seats where One Nation is polling ahead of the major parties, AI had little influence.
5: Where One Nation is strongest are the seats that are least exposed to AI. And where Labor, Teals, Liberal Party strongest, we see by far the strongest AI exposure.
3: A new report warns patient privacy is at risk due to the use of AI scribes by some health professionals. Up to 40% of Australian GPs are now understood to be using the artificial note takers. Digital Rights Watch claims patients are not being adequately informed or protected when it comes to the use of the software. A study has found 30% of women who give birth in Australia have previously experienced at least one miscarriage. The Australian Institute of Health and Welfare says the data highlights how common pregnancy loss is. Mortgage holders are being advised to check their offset account is properly linked to their home loan after ASIC found some are missing out on the promised interest savings. And researchers are growing mini brains in the search for improved drug to treat multiple sclerosis. More than 37,000 Australians are living with the condition that causes a person's own immune system to attack myelin in the brain.
0: Swa Sport.
3: Checking sport, Adam Dewey admits he was in the wrong to refuse to play for the West Tigers last weekend. The 27-year-old will return at halfback in Sunday's battle with the Eels after discussing his issues with coach Benji Marshall. Kyle Chalmers has been forced to settle for bronze the men's 100-metre freestyle at the Commonwealth Games. Winning gold instead was fellow Aussie Flint Southam. Jenna Forrester won the women's 200-metre individual medley. Gymnast Brianna Scott and Jessie Moore also won gold. That is the very latest. I'm Sasha Foote.
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7: 99.9 News. Hello, I'm Sasha Foote. Inflation has fallen in the latest figures, driven by falls in transport, clothing and communication costs. The consumer price index was down to 3.8% in the 12 months to May. Underlying inflation was unchanged at 3.6%. The figures remain outside the RBA's target band. The South Australian government says local transmission of the H5 bird flu is now extremely likely. 11 more suspected cases of the deadly strain are undergoing testing. Local health officials say they are awaiting the results to determine whether the virus is spreading between native birds. The federal opposition leader says he didn't provide financial backing to a conservative factional group in the New South Wales Liberals. An ICAC inquiry around allegations of illegal donations and figures in the state's Liberal Party is underway. It has heard claims senior party figures discuss seeking financial backing for the group from Angus Taylor. Mr. Taylor, who is not accused of any wrongdoing, says no funding was handed over.
8: As I said, I'm not going to give a running comment on all of this. So I'm not a party to the proceedings, but no payment was made.
7: Australian-made steel will be used in the build of US Navy Virginia-class submarines for the first time. BIS Alloys Steel has received a purchase order from American shipbuilder General Dynamics Electric Boat, valued at $2 million. The US military claims Iranian missiles have been launched at American bases in the Middle East, describing it as an attempted surprise attack. Military officials say all of the missiles were successfully intercepted. There had been a multi-day pause in hostilities, which the US president had said was to allow for peace talks to take place. Australia's financial regulator says poor record keeping and systemic issues with banks are leading to mistakes with linking offset accounts. An ASIC report has found over 250,000 customers are believed to have been affected, costing them millions of dollars in interest. ASIC Chair Sarah Court is urging customers to check if they've been impacted.
9: Customers shouldn't have to do this. Customers should be able to rely on the banks doing it for them. But we're encouraging people to have a look. You can have a look through your banking app.
7: And the latest data suggests an increase in the number of Australians getting a divorce.
3: Sport.
7: Checking sport, West Tigers star Adam Dewey is taking full responsibility for his decision not to play against the Raiders last week. His decision sparked theories it was a plan from his management to get him out of his deal at the club. Panthers coach Ivan Cleary has dropped Blaise Tulungi to reserve grade. Jack Koga will start at 5'8 against the Raiders in Mudgee. At the Commonwealth Games, Lachlan Kennedy and Torrey Lewis have broken the Australian records in the 100-metre sprint, winning silver and bronze, respectively. That is the very latest. I'm Sasha Ford.
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10: 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And you've reiterated the fact that you don't wanna get into something that's just gonna have to end later. Now I know our lives are changing and I've seen it coming for a while too, don't get me wrong.

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4: Hello, I'm Chris McCarthy. Australia's headline inflation rate in the year to June has come below economic predictions, cooling to 3.8%. The Reserve Bank has been expecting the annual rate to reach 4.8%. Underlying inflation remained flat at 3.6%, reducing the chance of an interest rate rise at the RBA's August meeting. The federal government says it's confident the United States will honour the AUKUS submarine pact. Australian steel will now be used in the build of America's Virginia-class submarine fleet as a part of a $2 million US deal. Defence Industry Minister Pat Conroy has been meeting with his counterparts in Washington. He's told Nine the AUKUS agreement is full steam ahead.
5: I'm very confident because what we're seeing is a massive investment in their submarine industrial base. I visited one of their new submarine factories in South Carolina yesterday. This one factory that just opened last year is doing 1.5 million man hours.
4: Officials in South Australia are warning it is highly likely the H5 strain of bird flu is spreading locally. 11 more cases have been detected, including 4 on Kangaroo Island. Up until this point, the deadly disease has only been found in migratory seabirds, thought to have contracted it elsewhere. The Federal Opposition Leader says he won't be giving a running commentary on the ICAC inquiry involving members of the New South Wales Liberal Party. The corruption watchdog has heard claims senior party figures discuss seeking financial backing for a right-wing factional group from Angus Taylor. Angus Taylor, who is not accused of any wrongdoing, says no funding was handed over. A new study is opening the door to improved treatment options for patients at risk of recurrent bowel cancer. The newly developed tool uses AI to assess each tumour to a higher or lower risk relapse group. La Trobe University lead author and PhD candidate Frances Magison says it has the potential to replace expensive tests or tissue samples.
6: When AI-based assessment and pathologist evaluation aligned, this produced the most accurate risk rating for stage 2 cancer patients. So we are not replacing pathologists, we are enhancing and assisting them.
4: Also making news, at least 13 people have been killed after a magnitude 6.8 earthquake struck an island in Japan's southwest. And the US military claims Iranian missiles have been launched at American bases in the Middle East, describing it as an attempted surprise attack. Checking sport, Adam Dewey admits he was in the wrong to refuse to play for the West Tigers last weekend. The 27-year-old will return to start at halfback in Sunday's battle with the Eels after discussing his issues with coach Benji Marshall. At the Commonwealth Games, Lachlan Kennedy and Tori Lewis have broken the Australian records in the 100-metre sprint, winning silver and bronze respectively. Lani Pallister, Jenna Forrester and Flynn Southam were among the gold medal winners during another dominant day in the swimming pool. That's the very latest. I'm Chris McCarthy.
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1: 99.9 News. Good afternoon, I'm Chris McCarthy. The Treasurer has welcomed a below-expected inflation rate, but admits there's still work to do to ease cost-of-living pressures. Headline inflation for the year to June has come in at 3.8%, lower than the predicted 4.8%. The result reduces the chance of an interest rate rise at the next RBA meeting, but Jim Chalmers says he won't get carried away with one set of data.
2: We know that people are still under pressure. We know that inflation is still higher than we would like it to be. We know that the war in the Middle East and the uncertain developments, even in the last couple of weeks, risks that outlook as well. But in the circumstances that we find ourselves in, these numbers today are encouraging.
1: US President Donald Trump has met with Israeli Prime Minister Benjamin Netanyahu for the first time since the war with Iran broke out 5 months ago. While the White House described the talks as positive and productive, they are pushing for a diplomatic solution to end the conflict. Former Pentagon advisor Jasmine El-Ghalem says the dynamic between the two leaders is shifting.
3: You're going to see him continue to try to press President Trump to keep the pressure on Iran, but you're going to have the exact opposite message from some of President Trump's top advisors telling President Trump now is the time for diplomacy and this war will not be solved militarily.
1: The South Australian government says it's highly likely there has been local transmission of the H5 bird flu. 11 more suspected cases of the deadly strain are undergoing testing. Local health officials say they are awaiting the results to determine whether the virus is spreading between native birds. A test flight from Melbourne to France is believed to have set a world record, staying airborne for more than 24 hours. The journey covered more than 23,000 kilometres in preparation for direct flights from Sydney to London and New York. Former Qantas pilot Richard de Crepny says it shifts what's possible for long-distance travel.
4: They've just blown the limits in time and distance that an aircraft can go, and this is part of the check flight for the aircraft, but would be passing with flying colours. It's all great news, and it puts Australians so much closer to any part on the planet.
1: Also making news, the latest data suggests an increase in the number of Australians getting a divorce. The Bureau of Statistics says more than 49,000 divorces were granted in 2025, up on the previous year.
0: Sport.
1: Checking sport, the Dragons' impressive recruitment drive for next season is continuing with Cody Nikorima, the latest big name to join the Red V. The Dolphins' 5'8" has signed a two-year deal, adding intrigue to Friday's clash against his future club. Lachlan Kennedy and Tori Lewis have broken the Australian records in the 100-metre sprint at the Commonwealth Games, winning silver and bronze respectively. Eleanor Patterson has won high jump gold. And Aussie tennis player Ila Tomanovic has withdrawn from the US Open. That's the very latest. I'm Chris McCarthy.
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4: Good afternoon, I'm Chris McCarthy. The opposition argues Australia's inflation is still too high despite lower than expected CPI data. The headline rate was posted at 3.8% in the 12 months to June, down from 4% in the year to May. Underlying inflation, which ignores short-term volatility, remains steady at 3.6%. Shadow Treasurer Tim Wilson says we shouldn't be focusing on the headline figure.
5: Key metric the RBA looks at about whether they're going to increase interest rates or not is underlying inflation. And it has remained stable. The challenge for Australia and our inflation problem now is if you remove the Iran conflict, inflation would persist because government spending is driving Australia's inflation problem.
4: The finance regulator says poor record keeping and systemic issues with Australian banks are leading to mistakes with linking offset accounts. An ASIC report has found over 250,000 customers are believed to have been impacted, costing them millions of dollars in interest. ASIC Chair Sarah Court is urging customers to check if they've been impacted.
6: Customers shouldn't have to do this. Customers should be able to rely on the banks doing it for them. But we're encouraging people to have a look. You can have a look through your banking app.
4: South Australian police are continuing to search for a missing baby off the South State's southeast coast, despite admitting there's no chance of finding him alive. Officers have recovered the bodies of his mother and sister, who went missing on Monday. If you or anyone you know is in need of help, you can call Lifeline on 13 11 14. Conservationists say the likelihood of local bird flu transmission puts endangered Australian sea lions in the firing line. Testing is underway to determine whether the virus is spreading between native birds on Kangaroo Island. The H5 strain has killed tens of thousands of marine mammals overseas in the past year. Australian Marine Conservation Society spokeswoman Alexia Wellbelove says the most recent detections are at the home of one of Australia's largest sea lion colonies.
7: Seal Bay represents 5% of the population. So we're incredibly concerned that with this transmission to native birds, that it's possible that there then could be the next jump to marine mammals such as the endangered sea lion.
4: Also making news, sending a letter is about to get more expensive, with stamp prices jumping 15 cents to $1.85 in September. Australia's Post says it's because letter volumes are at their lowest levels in almost a century.
1: Sport.
4: Checking sport, the Dragons' impressive recruitment drive for next season is continuing, with Cody Nikorima the latest big name to join the Red V. The Dolphins 5'8 has signed a 2-year deal, adding intrigue to Friday's clash against his future club. Lachlan Kennedy and Tori Lewis have broken the Australian records in the 100-metre sprint at the Commonwealth Games, winning silver and bronze respectively. Eleanor Patterson has won high jump gold. And Aussie tennis player Ila Tomanovic has withdrawn from the US Open. That's the very latest. I'm Chris McCarthy.
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8: The difference is the music.

said, I got drive, I don't need a car. 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I'm doing things they ain't seen before. Bands ain't dumb, but extreme is all. I'm a demon lord. Fall off what? I ain't seen the horse. Called your bluff, better cite the source. 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

0: Hi, this is John Mayer for Rad. Music is one of the most important things in my life, but nothing is more important than life itself. 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
3: Good afternoon, I'm Chris McCarthy. The opposition argues Australia's inflation is still too high despite lower than expected CPI data. The headline rate was posted at 3.8% in the 12 months to June, down from 4% in the year to May. Underlying inflation, which ignores short-term volatility, remains steady at 3.6%. Shadow Treasurer Tim Wilson says we shouldn't be focusing on the headline figure.
4: Key metric the RBA looks at about whether they're going to increase interest rates or not is underlying inflation, and it has remained stable. The challenge for Australia and our inflation problem now is if you remove the Iran conflict, inflation would persist because government spending is driving Australia's inflation problem.
3: The finance regulator says poor record keeping and systemic issues with Australian banks are leading to mistakes with linking offset accounts. An ASIC report has found over 250,000 customers are believed to have been impacted, costing them millions of dollars in interest. ASIC Chair Sarah Court is urging customers to check if they've been impacted.
5: Customers shouldn't have to do this. Customers should be able to rely on the banks doing it for them. But we're encouraging people to have a look. You can have a look through your banking app.
3: South Australian police are continuing to search for a missing baby off the South State's southeast coast, despite admitting there's no chance of finding him alive. Officers have recovered the bodies of his mother and sister, who went missing on Monday. If you or anyone you know is in need of help, you can call Lifeline on 13 11 14. Conservationists say the likelihood of local bird flu transmission puts endangered Australian sea lions in the firing line. Testing is underway to determine whether the virus is spreading between native birds on Kangaroo Island. The H5 strain has killed tens of thousands of marine mammals overseas in the past year. Australian Marine Conservation Society spokeswoman Alexia Wellbelove says the most recent detections are at the home of one of Australia's largest sea lion colonies.
6: Seal Bay represents 5% of the population. So we're incredibly concerned that with this transmission to native birds, that it's possible that there then could be the next jump to marine mammals such as the endangered sea lion.
3: Also making news, sending a letter is about to get more expensive, with stamp prices jumping 15 cents to $1.85 in September. Australia's Post says it's because letter volumes are at their lowest levels in almost a century.
2: Sport.
3: Checking sport, the Dragons' impressive recruitment drive for next season is continuing, with Cody Nikorima the latest big name to join the Red V. The Dolphins' 5'8" has signed a two-year deal, adding intrigue to Friday's clash against his future club. Lachlan Kennedy and Tori Lewis have broken the Australian records in the 100-metre sprint at the Commonwealth Games, winning silver and bronze respectively. Eleanor Patterson has won high jump gold. And Aussie tennis player Ila Tomanovic has withdrawn from the US Open. That's the very latest. I'm Chris McCarthy.
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12: 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Just after four, school zones have been switched off. Traffic-wise, the M5 fairly stinky around Reevesby, heading out to Cashoola. Look, there has been a broken down semi-trailer at Merrylands on the M4, just past the Burnett Street underpass. Lane 1 is closed there and it's slowing traffic heading into Blacktown. Otherwise, can't see anything else, you know, substantial at this stage. Weather-wise, it's pretty much going to be the same as today for the rest of the week. Come on, let's hit up these tunes with Ricky Martin for your Drive Home with Lyndon on SWA 99.9. 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

0: The script for your drive home with Lyndon on Swan 99.9. The difference is the music. The Reserve Bank of Australia has warned households of a potential fourth crash rate hike in a matter of weeks as they've sounded the alarm about the headwinds battering the economy. Now, the RBA governor came out and said it's been the clearest indication yet that the central bank is seriously considering increasing interest rates as of August the 11th. Inflation, well, it's increased and is now above target. And they've also gone on to say, indeed, it was a rising and above target even before the recent oil price rises. Now, look, that means that we haven't yet achieved their objective of returning inflation to a sustainable target. Now, the board is prepared to act as required to achieve its mandate, including increasing the cash rate further if needed. Not great news on the horizon whatsoever. Just around the corner, Robert Palmer for your drive home with Lyndon on Swan 99.9, Sydney's West.
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0: Company of Strangers for your drive home with Lyndon on Swan 99.9. The difference is the music. Our gorgeous lad from Western Sydney, Jake Farnsworth. He's now been named the 2026 Australian Super Sports Champion and is in the form of his career and very much set and ready to go to rip Sydney Motorsport Park on August the 1st and 2nd, so this weekend. Now, with 600s racing against next-gen motorcycles for the first time at state level, we simply can't wait to see who brings, you know, what they can to the table at round one. It's free entry, fun and family-friendly. Sydney Motorsport Park, this weekend, the 1st and 2nd of August. Let's get into news and sport. On the other side, Genesis. If you drive home with Lyndon, on SWAR 99.9, Sydney's West.
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4: Good afternoon, I'm Chris McCarthy. The opposition argues Australia's inflation is still too high despite lower than expected CPI data. The headline rate was posted at 3.8% in the 12 months to June, down from 4% in the year to May. Underlying inflation, which ignores short-term volatility, remains steady at 3.6%. Shadow Treasurer Tim Wilson says we shouldn't be focusing on the headline figure.
5: Key metric the RBA looks at about whether they're going to increase interest rates or not is underlying inflation, and it has remained stable. The challenge for Australia and our inflation problem now is if you remove the Iran conflict, inflation would persist because government spending is driving Australia's inflation problem.
4: The finance regulator says poor record keeping and systemic issues with Australian banks are leading to mistakes with linking offset accounts. An ASIC report has found over 250,000 customers are believed to have been impacted, costing them millions of dollars in interest. ASIC Chair Sarah Court is urging customers to check if they've been impacted.
6: Customers shouldn't have to do this. Customers should be able to rely on the banks doing it for them. But we're encouraging people to have a look. You can have a look through your banking app.
4: South Australian police are continuing to search for a missing baby off the South State's southeast coast, despite admitting there's no chance of finding him alive. Officers have recovered the bodies of his mother and sister, who went missing on Monday. If you or anyone you know is in need of help, you can call Lifeline on 13 11 14. Conservationists say the likelihood of local bird flu transmission puts endangered Australian sea lions in the firing line. Testing is underway to determine whether the virus is spreading between native birds on Kangaroo Island. The H5 strain has killed tens of thousands of marine mammals overseas in the past year. Australian Marine Conservation Society spokeswoman Alexia Wellbelove says the most recent detections are at the home of one of Australia's largest sea lion colonies.
7: Seal Bay represents 5% of the population. So we're incredibly concerned that with this transmission to native birds, that it's possible that there then could be the next jump to marine mammals such as the endangered sea lion.
4: Also making news, sending a letter is about to get more expensive, with stamp prices jumping

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0: The Buoys for your drive home with Lyndon on Swan 99.9. The difference is the music. A new report by the Australian Securities and Investments Commission has found lenders have had to pay $55 million to thousands of customers in compensation due to offset accounts not being used properly. Now, ASIC has gone out and reviewed just over 200,000 loans settled between March and August last year, with the eight banks being AMP, ANZ, CBA, CUA, the HSBC, ING, Macquarie and Westpac. Now, the corporate COP has gone and sounded the alarm that some banks could not readily identify whether their customers had requested an offset account. Now, others, they had to manually create the information flows. But look, due to the bank error, the linking of their offset account to the home loan was incorrectly removed at the time, meaning the customers paid more than $3,500 in additional interest. So if you're part of one of those banks, you may just want to check your accounts, especially if you got into a home loan last year. Just around the corner, let me be in your arms for your drive home with Lyndon on Swan 99.9, Sydney's West.
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3: Good afternoon, I'm Chris McCarthy. Authorities have confirmed Australia's first locally transmitted cases of H5 bird flu. It comes after further testing on 11 recent detections in South Australia. The federal government maintains there is currently no evidence of the virus in poultry birds. Some economists believe interest rates will rise next week despite better-than-expected inflation numbers. Headline inflation fell to 3.8% in the year to June, but quarterly inflation rose over the last 3 months. KPMG chief economist Brendan Rinn says the Reserve Bank will still have concerns when they meet in 2 weeks' time.
4: And in my opinion, the fact that we're still seeing core inflation rise, and it's now 1.1% above their target rate of 2.5%, there's a high chance that they will continue with a further increase in the cash rate.
3: South Australian police say they will keep searching for a baby boy missing off the state's southeast coast, despite admitting there's no chance of finding him alive. Police have recovered the bodies of his mother and toddler sister who went missing on Monday. Superintendent Trent Cox says they're treating it as a murder-suicide.
5: The fact that we are not actively seeking any other person's involvement, there is no evidence to suggest that any other person was involved. The collation of the evidence that we have been able to gather in that time, which remains ongoing, leads us to this conclusion.
3: If you or anyone else you know needs help, you can call Lifeline on 13 11 14. Australians are being encouraged to register as organ and tissue donors amid falling national numbers. As a part of Donate Life Week, landmarks and buildings across the country are being lit up in magenta. The National Program's Queensland manager, Tina Coco, says it takes just 60 seconds to sign up.
6: And the easiest way is go to the Donate Life website. QR code takes 1 minute to put in your details and say I'd like to be an organ donor and help save the lives of many Australians.
3: And sending a letter is about to get more expensive, with standard stamp prices jumping 15 cents to $1.85 in December. Australia Post says this comes as letter volumes plunge to their lowest levels since the 1930s. Concession and Christmas stamps will remain frozen. Also making news, mortgage holders are being advised to check their offset account is properly linked to their home loan after ASIC found some are missing out on the promised interest savings.
1: Sport.
3: Checking sport, the high-flying Sharks are determined to send their departing players out on a high this season. A number of stars, including captain Cam McInnes and centre Jesse Ramian, are switching clubs in 2027. Australia has won a record-equalling 28th gold medal in the pool at the Com Games by taking out the mixed 4x100m medley relay. And the West Indies have beaten Pakistan by 90 runs in the first men's test in Trinidad. They dedicated the victory to Windies legend Sir Garfield Sobers, who died 2 weeks ago. That's the latest. I'm Chris McCarthy.
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0: Roxette, for your drive home with Lyndon on Smart 99.9, The Difference. Here's the music. An online debate is on fire over a daily office ritual, with thousands of tea drinkers realising that they may just be ruining their morning brew without even knowing it. Now, the controversial dunk versus squeeze debate has taken over social media after a viral post warned users to immediately stop pushing your tea bag against the side of your mug with a spoon. It's something I've done all my life. Look, whilst many assume that squeezing a tea bag may make, you know, that stronger cuppa or extracts every last bit of flavour, experts and tea lovers have all, you know, come to the party to agree that all it really does is release bitter, harsh compounds directly into your drink. Who would have thought? Just around the corner, crazy town. 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
5: Good afternoon, I'm Chris McCarthy. Authorities have confirmed Australia's first locally transmitted cases of H5 bird flu. It comes after further testing on 11 recent detections in South Australia. The federal government maintains there is currently no evidence of the virus in poultry birds. Some economists believe interest rates will rise next week despite better than expected inflation numbers. Headline inflation fell to 3.8% in the year to June, but quarterly inflation rose over the last 3 months. KPMG chief economist Brendan Rinn says the Reserve Bank will still have concerns when they meet in 2 weeks' time.
6: And in my opinion, the fact that we're still seeing core inflation rise, and it's now 1.1% above their target rate of 2.5%, there's a high chance that they will continue with a further increase in the cash rate.
5: South Australian police say they will keep searching for a baby boy missing off the state's southeast coast, despite admitting there's no chance of finding him alive. Police have recovered the bodies of his mother and toddler sister who went missing on Monday. Superintendent Trent Cox says they're treating it as a murder-suicide.
7: The fact that we are not actively seeking any other person's involvement, there is no evidence to suggest that any other person was involved. The collation of the evidence that we have been able to gather in that time, which remains ongoing, leads us to this conclusion.
5: If you or anyone else you know needs help, you can call Lifeline on 13 11 14. Australians are being encouraged to register as organ and tissue donors amid falling national numbers. As a part of Donate Life Week, landmarks and buildings across the country are being lit up in magenta. The National Program's Queensland manager, Tina Coco, says it takes just 60 seconds to sign up.
8: The easiest way is go to the Donate Life website. QR code takes 1 minute to put in your details and say I'd like to be an organ donor and help save the lives of many Australians.
5: And sending a letter is about to get more expensive, with standard stamp prices jumping 15 cents to $1.85 in December. Australia Post says this comes as letter volumes plunge to their lowest levels since the 1930s. Concession and Christmas stamps will remain frozen. Also making news, mortgage holders are being advised to check their offset account is properly linked to their home loan after ASIC found some are missing out on the promised interest savings.
4: Sport.
5: Checking sport, the high-flying Sharks are determined to send their departing players out on a high this season. A number of stars, including captain Cam McInnes and centre Jesse Ramian, are switching clubs in 2027. Australia has won a record-equalling 28th gold medal in the pool at the Comm Games by taking out the mixed 4x100m medley relay. And the West Indies have beaten Pakistan by 90 runs in the first men's test in Trinidad. They dedicated the victory to Windies legend Sir Garfield Sobers, who died 2 weeks ago. That's the latest. I'm Chris McCarthy.
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0: Chris Isaak. For your drive home with Lyndon on Swan 99.9, the difference is the music. Coming up tonight after Drive will be John Jr. Kicking off at 8, Retro Rewind, and the voice of Vietnam will come in at 10 p.m. Fifey back in the hot seat 6 a.m. tomorrow. I'll drive in at 4 in the afternoon. Weather-wise, pretty much the same as today for the rest of the week. Have yourself a great evening. Just around the corner, Sabrina Carpenter for your drive home with Lyndon on Swan 99.9, Sydney's West.
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2: Hello, I'm Chris McCarthy. Authorities are expecting further bird flu cases in Australian wildlife after confirming local transmission has occurred. It comes after a further testing on 11 recent detections in South Australia. Australia's chief vet, Dr. Bethany Cookson, says the news is disappointing but not unexpected.
3: Local transmission may mean we start to see wider spread among wild birds and other susceptible wildlife. We do know from the overseas experience that once the virus becomes more widespread in wild bird populations, it will not be possible to avoid losses in susceptible wildlife in the natural environment.
2: The Federal Treasurer is warning recent developments in the Middle East have not yet been factored in to inflation data. Australia's headline inflation rate for the year to June was 3.8% below Reserve Bank expectations. But Jim Chalmers says recent escalations in the Gulf since then have added complexity to the outlook for the rest of the year.
4: In July, we've seen very substantial volatility, including when it comes to the oil price. It's been anything from around $70 up to more than $100, the global oil price per barrel. And earlier this morning, it was about $85 a barrel. That gives you a sense of the very substantial volatility that we still have.
2: A Darwin woman has been charged after allegedly using her role in the public service to steal millions from the NDIS. Police say she funneled vulnerable clients into a private business she co-owned, which pocketed $18 million in suspicious claims. The 39-year-old is the second to be charged over the scheme. The New South Wales Police Force has scrapped its mandatory COVID-19 vaccination policy in a bid to bring back former officers. Ex-cops who separated during the mandate can apply to re-engage on a case-by-case basis before completing a 12-week retraining program. Australia's financial watchdog says poor record-keeping and systemic issues with Australian banks are leading to mistakes with linking offset accounts. An ASIC report has found over 250,000 customers are believed to have been impacted, costing them millions in interest. ASIC Chair Sarah Court is urging customers to check if they're impacted.
5: Customers shouldn't have to do this. Customers should be able to rely on the banks doing it for them. But we're encouraging people to have a look. You can have a look through your banking app.
2: And new Victorian Premier Ben Carroll has used his first day on the job to distance himself from his predecessors.
0: Sport.
2: Checking sport, Adam Dewey has declared he will see out the final 3 years of his contract at the West Tigers after thrashing out his issues with coach Benji Marshall. The playmaker apologising to his teammates and Tigers fans for walking out last week. Gymnast Brianna Scott and Jessie Moore were among 9 gold medal winners for Australia on day 5 of the Commonwealth Games. And 17-year-old Cruz Hewitt could play top-ranked Aussie Alex de Minaur in the next round after winning his first ATP Tour match in Washington. That's the latest. I'm Chris McCarthy.
0: Swan 99.9. 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
3: Hey, how's it everybody out there in YouTuber's land? This is Ken Bank and he's gonna be singing a song, so

That was Jason Derulo, In My Head. You are on Soir with John Jr. Kia ora, nice to have you along. It is quarter to 7 o'clock. That was also 46 minutes of music, occasionally interrupted by silence. We were just talking about you. Turns out the microphone wasn't on. Hey, it happens. 45 minutes is a new record. And I promise it was all good things we were saying. It's Common Kings.

0: under pressure. The Evergreats, Queen and David Bowie. This is Suar John Jr. Fresh off the Jetstar. Enjoying the night across the big city. We're playing music through the top of the hour. So if you're not a fan of listening to the old news, we'll switch on over here, keep it locked, and we'll play some tunes for you on the other side of this. Quickly pay the bills, and we'll back shortly with MBO.
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There is in behold. And Simon Sanchez. Until I found you, you are on Soir. Good evening. We are coming up towards 7 o'clock, keeping the music going through the top of the hour. Australia absolutely pulling the weight in the Commonwealth Games at the top of the medal table. Aussie, Aussie, Aussie, how good. Kind of easy to forget about the Commonwealth Games until they're kind of in front of you. But some awesome achievements in there. 80 medals. 35 gold. New Zealand's got 13. Samoa's on the board. Got a silver over there. Papua New Guinea with the bronze. India's in there as well. Oh, get amongst it. How good.

0: That is Cruel World. You are on Swag. John Jr. here, fresh off the Jetstar from New Zealand. Look, I'm going to be honest with you. I'm a little bit embarrassed that my microphone was off for the last hour. Things do happen like this sometimes around Radio Land. My phone's died, so anyone who was trying to tell me about it fell on deaf ears. But then I thought about it, and I was like, wait a minute. Everything I wanted to tell you last hour, I can tell you this hour instead. So you haven't missed out on anything. We'll keep it rolling. Let's cross over to Aotearoa, New Zealand, where we meet the Slacks. And they've got a little story to tell you about an information ape.
1: Every generation must find the inspiration. Just a little more information, please. 'Cause you can speak to people and you can catch the sequel. But if your life is like a flickering screen.

Zeta Sunday and Shine, you are on Soir with John Jr. You've heard of the Arson Bride before, haven't you just? Well, now, oh, sorry, the Runaway Bride. Now someone's been listed as the Arson Bride. Most brides, if they don't want to get married, they might just not rock up to the church. Might make a dip on the way there, but this one, she decided to use, well, a tampon and a stack of chairs and burn down the church the day before her wedding so she didn't have to get married. They figured it out. You could have just sent him a text, and the church is going to be fine. That's from Utah. This is Vanessa Carlton.

The ever-famous Vanessa Carlton, you are on SWAT. John Jr. here. Last week in Weird Ways Wednesdays, we talked about a series of unfortunate events. You might remember it, a dog falling out a 10th-story window that landed on an old lady. Both the dog and the lady didn't make it. Then, a lady who was crossing over to help got hit by a bus and died. And then finally, a man who witnessed it all had a heart attack and dropped dead on his way to the hospital. Today, we flip that. We look go from the most unlucky encounter in the world to Timothy Dexter. This goes back a while. 1747 through to 1806 was Timothy Dexter's reign. Lord Timothy Dexter. He was an American businessman. He was arguably one of the luckiest people in history. He became wealthy through marriage, spent his fortune lavishly. He had little to no education. In fact, he wrote a book which became famous for how bad and unusual some of the misspelling and grammar was. An Irish pauper who found his way to Massachusetts. He married a 32-year-old lady who was a rich widow. And somehow, from her fortune, he managed to buy a mansion with her money and the little money that he had. So there they were, setting up shop in the basement, selling moose hide trousers, gloves, hides, whale blubber, and his wife on the other side of the basement, probably an argument or two amongst the way, she was selling sewing kits. Well, at the end of the American Revolutionary War, he purchased large amounts of depreciated continental currency. They were worthless, absolutely worthless at the time. And at the war's end, the US government made good on its notes at 1% of face value. So altogether, he earned himself a little bankroll. He built two ships and began an export business to the West Indies and Europe. But then, the pranksters, a couple of funny guys got a hold of Timothy Dexter. So they said, hey mate, why don't you go grab some bed warmers? He used to heat beds in the cold New England winters and go sell them off in the West Indies. Yes, the tropical West Indies. This advice, obviously, a deliberate ploy by his rivals to bankrupt him. Well, he did. He got all the way out there to the tropical, warm West Indies, and his ship's captain sold them as ladles to the local molasses industry and made a handsome profit. Then Dexter sent wool mittens to the same place where merchants, Asian merchants, bought them for export to Siberia. People jokingly told him to ship coal to Newcastle. Well, he did, during Newcastle's miners' strike, and then his cargo was sold at a premium. On another occasion, practical jokers told him that he could make money by shipping gloves to the South Sea Islands. Well, his ships arrived there in time to sell the gloves to Portuguese boats on the way to China. He exported Bibles to the East Indies and stray cats to the Caribbean islands and again made a profit. Eastern missionaries needed the Bibles and the Caribbean islands welcomed a solution to the rat infestation. He also hoarded whale bones by mistake but ended up selling them as corset stays. There you go. How about that? All in all, end of the day, old William ended up with a mansion and a courtyard full of statues. And one of them was himself, with the inscription, I'm the first in the East, the first in the West, and the greatest philosopher in the Western world. And he died a happy man. Though all the jokers along the way, this man died happy and rich. He offered a quarter to children who'd call him Lord Chester, and dinner and drinks for adults who did so too. Might be a solution to pay off the old tax bill. Call this guy Lord. Get yourself $5 in these days' money.

That is Morgan Waller. You are on Soir with John Jr. It's time now for Weird Ways Wednesdays, where every week around this time we take a look at the weird ways that people have met their fate. It's not everyone's choice, I guess, to choose how they go out. But some people meet that fate in a completely different way, in a way that they would have never, ever expected. And today we go back to the 21st of December 2013. The United States. Sounds suspiciously like a Florida man story, to be fair. A 58-year-old man was asphyxiated, or strangled, by an atomic wedgie during an altercation with his stepsons. Oklahoma, in fact, is where we go to. After he'd been knocked unconscious, Brad Davis, his stepson, took the elastic band from his torn underwear and was pulled over his head and stretched around his neck, strangling him. Davis was sentenced to 30 years in prison, but nonetheless, unfortunately for Denver Clear, he met his fate from an atomic wedgie. You are on Soir with John Jr. Checking out Weird Ways Wednesdays. It's just gone 7:30 across the big city of Sydney. We cross now to Shapeshifter and Lady Six with In the Rain. It's your live and local.

Kid Cudi, MGMT, Ratata, that is Pursuit of Happiness. A month ago, you're with John Jr. on Soir. A month ago, almost to the date, something kind of slipped past the radar, which somehow popped up in our conversations this week. The world's latest and last survivor in an iron lung has died. She contracted polio at the age of 5 in 1953, just 2 years before the polio vaccine became widely available. Her name's Martha Lillard. She spent 73 years dependent on an iron lung, a big cylinder that got her by. She made it quite well. Her family made it possible for her to travel, taking road trips to Missouri in a custom trailer after her father contacted hotels to ensure their doors were wide enough to accommodate his daughter's iron lung. She even, at one point, was able to drive from her iron lung. I don't know. I've tried to find the answer to that. Haven't found it either. But there you go. A piece of history finally gets closed off. You'll only ever see one in a museum now. The last known survivor in an iron lung. How about that? With all the new technology, does make you ponder why she stayed in the iron lung. Maybe one day we'll get the answer to it. Who knows? We're coming up 7:45 on Soir, where the difference is the music. From the Blue Mountains to the West Connects, it's your Live and Local.

That is Anderson .Paak, Smokey Robinson, Make It Better. You are on Swast. Stick around for Retro Rewind coming up after 8 o'clock. Thank you for spending the evening with me. Keep the wind in your sails. We will see you back here same time next week, same station. But keep the retro tunes rolling for the night. I'll leave you with Vance Joy and Rocket.

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The 80s brought the suave look, the turnover in trends, the variety of styles, fashions and movement. Retro Rewind winds back the clock for two decades of the music. Hey,

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Soir, 99.9, Sydney's West. Good evening, it's Retro Rewind. Hines with you for your Wednesday night on a very, very chilly Wednesday night across Western Sydney. It's currently 12 degrees outside. It looks like winter's going to come back for one last blast before we go for that great run into beautiful spring come beginning of September. We just had Joe Cocker from 1988 with Unchained My Heart. Now we're going to go back to 1979 with Electric Light Orchestra from the Discovery album. Now, this is a bit of a weird one, this one, because there was four singles off the album, which was Shaun a Little Love, The Diary of Horace Wimp, Don't Bring Me Down, and then this last single got released. Now, the A-side in most countries was called Confusion, and the B-side was Last Train to London. Now, in the UK, both sides charted successfully, got as high as number 8, and in Ireland, got as high as number 9. In France, Confusion got the number 6. Last Train to London got the number 3. So there you go. It's one of those weird where both sides, I don't know, they just seem to have chart success in different markets. So we're going to play Last Train to London, the B-side, because it was the highest number 3 in France, number 8 in the UK, right here in Retro Rewind.

Survivor from 1985 from the album Vital Signs. That was their second top 10 hit, High On You. And before that, we had Rick Springfield with his last top 30 hit, Affair of the Heart from the album Living in Oz from 1983. Got as high as number 26. This is Retro Rewind. Hines with you for your Wednesday nights. Great to have your company. Hope you're keeping warm. It is only about 11 degrees here in Western Sydney tonight, but don't worry. I got 70s and 80s, retro rock and pop, two decades of music that made history to keep you nice and pumped and hopefully warm till 10 o'clock tonight. Let's go back to 1978 with the debut single from the Dire Straits from their self-titled album. Oddly enough, the song was a top 20 hit in every continent it was released in except France, where it only got as high as number 36. And here it is. This is the 70s promo version of Sultans of Swing. Coming up, we've got Fleetwood Mac and America on Retro Rewind on Swire 9.9, where the difference is the music.

0: giving you the biggest variety of retro rock and pop on a Wednesday night. This is Retro Rewind on Swire 99.9. It is two decades of music that made history from 1982 from the album View from the Ground, America, Where You Can Do Magic, their last big hit. And was certainly their last top 40 hit here in Australia. Goes high as number 30, goes high as number 8 in the US. And pretty much they were the two big markets where it actually had some great chart success. And before that, we had Fleetwood Mac with Rhiannon, the single version. Right, we're going to have a little... what's still to come? Well, you know what's still to come? We've got Captain Antonio, we've got Metal as Anything, and a great track from Exile. Now, on this Sunday... it is the monthly community event we hold here at Swire, called the Swire Walk and Talk. It's a great opportunity for you to come down and meet us volunteers. And we do a couple of laps around the showground here, and we have a great talk. And you can ask us questions about Swire. You can come and have a look at the station, find out to get involved, or just come down and have a walk, have some exercise. And it's good for the mental health. Let me just say that. Having a good walk, early morning walk, a couple of laps around the oval. And I've done it. I was here at the first one, and I will be attending this Sunday. So I'll be here as well about 9:45 because we meet here at 9:30 and the walk starts at 10. I'll be here about 9:45. That's this Sunday right out the front here of the Simpson Pavilion here at the showground. And you can come and meet us here at Swire 99.9 Sydney's West.
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6: 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The music of the 70s. And the 80s. Retro Rewind. Two decades of music that made history.

The Captain and Tennille. Love will keep us together. On the Retro Rewind with Hinesy for your very chilly Wednesday night. Now we're going to go back to 1979 with this great Canadian band. They only had one album, was a self-titled album, was The Promises. And if you're a teenage boy back in the late 70s, early 80s, and you saw the film clip, The Baby, It's You, everyone loved it. As a matter of fact, I remember seeing the clip as a classic hit on Video Hits, and I thought, oh, yeah, she's quite attractive. Well, I had two singles off the album. As I said, the first one was their massive Baby, It's You, and the second single, which came out in 1979, is called Let's Get Back Together. Doesn't get a lot of airplay, so I thought I'll give it a spin, and here it is. On the way, we've got Mental as Anything and Exile from 1975, right here on Retro Rewind with Hinesy.

Exile from the album Mixed Emotions. Kiss You All Over got as high as number one here in Australia. It's also featured in the Happy Gilmore soundtrack. That's right. That's where I remember it from. Happy Gilmore, great movie. Adam Sandler, very funny bloke. Also liked The Wedding Singer as well. Two of my favourite Adam Sandler films. This is Retro Rewind. Hines, you with you for your Wednesday night. Very chilly Wednesday night. Indeed, it's 70s and 80s retro rock and pop. Two decades of music that made history. Let's go back to the lovely year of 1980. Yes, we're going to kick off the decade with the Motels from their album Careful. It was their second album. Now, this song only charted in the UK and Australia. Mind you, didn't do very well. Got in the 43 and 42 respectively, so they didn't crack. It cracked the top 50, but it wasn't a top 40 hit. But hey, it managed to chart nevertheless. And this is the fourth single off the album, and this is called Whose Problem? Coming up, we've got a double shot of great Aussie rock for you on Retro Rewind on Swag.

0: A great double shot of Aussie rock from 1984. And that was the Divinyls from the album What a Life. That was the lead single, Good Die Young. Would have heard that in the pubs and clubs and pool halls across Australia back in the day, and even got a lot of radio airplay as well. Sadly, though, we weren't going out and buying the single because it only got as high as number 32 on the Aussie charts in 1984. And before that, we had the Hoota Gurus from their debut album Stone Age Romeos. And that was the fourth single, I Want You Back. Yet again, another song that you would have heard lots on the radio and all the jukeboxes and pubs and clubs and everywhere. And it's got as high as number 68 on the Aussie charts. We didn't buy the single, but we loved listening to it or popping that 20 cents in the jukebox, that's for sure. Coming up next hour on Retro Rewind, I've got Pat Benatar, Kiss, and a great live double shot from Talking Heads, along with, of course, 30 minutes of the Awesome 80s, 9:30, right here on Retro Rewind on Swar 99.9, Sydney's West.
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This is Retro Rewind. Hinesy kicking off the second big hour tonight. 70s, 90s retro rock and pop. It's two decades of music that made history. In Excess from the album Listen Like Thieves. That was the lead single as well as number two on the Aussie charts. Let's go back to 1988. With a single that was originally released by the Aussie band Rattling Sabres. Here's the Pat Benatar version. This is All Fired Up. Right here on Retro Rewind with Hinesy on Soir, 99.9 Sydney's West.

One of my favourite Kiss songs, Sure Knows Something, on Retro Rewind with Hindsey for Wednesday night. Very, very chilly. It's now 10 degrees in Western Sydney. Before that, we had Barracuda, the single version by Heart, and Pat Benatar, All Fired Up from 1989. Now, I'm going to do something a little different. I don't do this very often. Actually, I think this is the first time I've actually probably done it on Retro Rewind. This is going to be a double shot, a live double shot, and we're going to go back to 1984 to the soundtrack to the Talking Heads film Stop Making Sense. The two tracks I'm going to feature is Slippery People and Burning Down the House, right here on Retro Rewind on Sway 99.9, where the difference is the music.

0: The radio edit of Riders on the Storm and the Doors. This is Retro Rewind. Before that, we had a great live double shot from the Talking Heads soundtrack, Stop Making Sense. We had Slippery People and Burning Down the House. Coming up next on Retro Rewind, we've got the awesome 80s. Yep, you bet. We've got a bit of Billy Idol, New Order, and Wah Wah Knee. So stick around right here on SWR 99.9, Sydney's West.
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This is the awesome 80s till 10 o'clock tonight, right here on Retro Rewind. It's 70s and 80s retro rock and pop, two decades of music that made history each and every week. That song actually featured in the Wedding Singer movie, and this next song was also featured on the Wedding Singer soundtrack, and it had a little tiny bit played during the movie as well. Originally done by Falco, this is the After the Fire version. This is Der Cosmar. On the way, Flock of Seagulls and New Order with Bizarre Love Triangle. Right here on Retro Rewind's Awesome 80s on SWR 99.9, Sydney's West.

New Order with Bizarre Love Triangle from 1987 on Retro Rewind. This is the awesome 80s. 30 minutes of great 80s hits. 30 minutes every Wednesday night. And before that, we had Flock of Seagulls with I Ran. Now, that song came out 44 years ago. And I don't know about you, but I still haven't figured out how far he ran. Still trying to find out. All right, well, I'll tell you what, time to wrap up this week's show. If you enjoyed it, you'll be able to listen to it again anytime you like on demand. All you need to do is just go to my Mixcloud page at mixcloud.com/Heinze, H-I-N-E-Z-E. It'll be available for you when you wake up in the morning, because I'll go home tonight, do the pre-production, upload it, and have it all ready for you by, I reckon it'll be up by about 1 a.m., but don't worry. You want to listen to it on your way to work tomorrow or any time, you can listen to it from tomorrow. To take it out this week, we're going to go to late 80s, 87 as a matter of fact. We've got the first single from Stacey Q, Two of Hearts, and Wah Wah Nee with Sugar Free. Don't forget, this Sunday I'll be up here for the Swa Walk and Talk. I'll be here about 9:45, kicks off at 10 o'clock to 11:30. You can come and meet the SWA members, find out a bit about the station, do a couple of laps walking around here of the showground. It's great for your mental health. Get out, get some exercise. You know, you can even just, get stuff off your chest if you want to. Like I said, we'll all be here. We'll be here at 9:30. I'll be here at 9:45. My train doesn't get here till 9:30, but come on down this Sunday. We'll be kicking it off, 10 a.m. SWA Walk and Talk for August. Have a good week, everyone. See you next week, 8 o'clock, when we do it all again.

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8: Good morning, I'm Toby Goff. Some economists warn an interest rate rise could still be on the cards despite better-than-expected inflation numbers. Headline inflation fell to 3.8% in the year to June, lowering expectations of an August hike of the official cash rate. KPMG economist Brendan Rinn says the RBA board will still have some concerns.
9: The fact that we're still seeing core inflation rise and it's now 1.1% above their target rate of 2.5%, there's a high chance that they will continue with a further increase.

0: increase in the cash rate.
1: Two firefighters have died in Greece as crews across Europe battle raging wildfires in heatwave conditions. Crews in Spain and France have managed to bring large blazes under control, but are grappling with temperatures as high as 40 degrees. A new report shows just one of the 19 closing the gap targets have been met, 5 years out from the 2031 deadline. The annual data compilation report shows another 3 targets remain on track, while 4 are worsening. Child development, adult imprisonment, out-of-home care and suicide rate targets are all heading in the wrong direction. Productivity Commissioner Selwyn Button says governments should embrace Indigenous grassroots initiatives.
2: Where there's investment that's going in to community-led solutions, we're seeing progress. And what we're suggesting to government is to take that logic and apply it to other areas, particularly for those worsening areas.
1: Australians will soon have access to a diagnostic blood test for Alzheimer's disease. The Therapeutic Goods Administration has approved a blood plasma test, which experts say could transform early detection and treatment. A new facility is opening in Randwick, which is capable of running the tests in 18 minutes. Also making news, former top US health official Anthony Fauci has refused to answer questions at a 10th Senate hearing into COVID, saying he feared Republicans would try to use his testimony to prosecute him for perjury. Political opponents have long accused him of concealing information or lying during the coronavirus pandemic. 3 men have been charged and 11 kilograms of drugs have been seized as part of investigations into the kidnapping of 2 people in Sydney. And OpenAI has revealed its out-of-control agents tried to hack other companies during an incident where it went rogue. Sport. The Dolphins have broken their own record for most medals won at a Commonwealth Games. Meg Harris, Alex Perkins and Shayna Jack clean swept the podium in the women's 50-metre freestyle before Kyle Chalmers, Ben Armbruster and Cam McAvoy did the same in the men's 50 butterfly. Chalmers and Armbruster shared gold with a dead heat in the game's record time. Kai Taylor stunned the field to win the 200-metre freestyle from lane one. Australia has gone down to England in the gold medal match in the 3x3 basketball, settling for silver.
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5: Morning Mix with Fifey Swa 99.9, Sydney's West, Thursday 30th of July. We're in for a chilly start to the day, but a sunny day will greet us there afterwards. Bit of wind about, 17 degrees set to be that maximum. It is, as I said, a chilly 4 degrees outside right about now. Very good chance of some morning frost on your lawn. Friday, mostly sunny, 18 degrees. Saturday, a late shower, 18 degrees. Mostly sunny on Sunday, 20 degrees. Let's get ourselves into the tunes with some INXS and Kick. Brand new music from Olivia Rodrigo, not too far away. Coming up this half an hour, military-style grenades uncovered in a search of a property. More on that in this half an hour. Right here on the Morning Mix with Fifey. SWAT 99.9, Sydney's West.

Texas, say what you want. Morning Mix with Fifi Soir, 99.9. Sydney's West. Now, police have raided an organised crime bunker and uncovering a stash of guns and military-grade hand grenades, as well as 1,000 rounds of ammunition, drugs, and the list goes on. Strange thing about this little crime bunker is it was situated directly next to a childcare centre in Sydney's southwest in Glenfield. This happened back on Tuesday. Now, there were 6 grenades. They were found in rice. They were buried in rice. 3 semi-automatic rifles, 4 shotguns, and a hell of a lot of drugs and ammunition. 26-year-old man has been arrested and hit with 27 separate charges and also arrested a woman as well. That's all before the courts now. The townhouse is believed by police to be used by several contract criminals, some of them who may have been working for the Coconut Cartel. But they're all out of action now, so they've just cracking down and getting rid of them, which is a good thing. Less drugs, less guns, less ammunition on the street means less chance of being shot at. So we get ourselves into some Our City Fireflies. Radio on the Morning Mix with Fifi Soir 99.9. The difference is the music.

0: slowly. It's hard to say that I'd rather stay awake when I'm asleep, because my dreams are bursting at the seams.
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0: 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If you haven't, you can do so. Just go out there and do it today. And when they say, what's this? You can say, thank me later. It's Swire 99.9, the best community radio station in Sydney as a whole. I will say that. Maybe a bit biased, but I will definitely say that. Let's go grab the news and the sport. On the other side, we've got some sunny Fadira coming your way after the weather. Morning Mix with Fifey, Swire.
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4: Good morning, I'm Toby Goff. Some economists warn an interest rate rise could still be on the cards despite better-than-expected inflation numbers. Headline inflation fell to 3.8% in the year to June, lowering expectations of an August hike of the official cash rate. KPMG economist Brendan Rinn says the RBA board will still have some concerns.
5: The fact that we're still seeing core inflation rise and it's now 1.1% above their target rate of 2.5%, there's a high chance that they will continue with a further increase in the cash rate.
4: Two firefighters have died in Greece as crews across Europe battle raging wildfires in heatwave conditions. Crews in Spain and France have managed to bring large blazes under control, but are grappling with temperatures as high as 40 degrees. A new report shows just one of the 19 closing the gap targets have been met, 5 years out from the 2031 deadline. The annual data compilation report shows another three targets remain on track, while four are worsening. Child development, adult imprisonment, out-of-home care and suicide rate targets are all heading in the wrong direction. Productivity Commissioner Selwyn Button says governments should embrace Indigenous grassroots initiatives.
6: Where there's investment that's going in to community-led solutions, we're seeing progress. And what we're suggesting to government is to take that logic and apply it to other areas, particularly for those worsening areas.
4: Australians will soon have access to a diagnostic blood test for Alzheimer's disease. The Therapeutic Goods Administration has approved a blood plasma test, which experts say could transform early detection and treatment. A new facility is opening in Randwick, which is capable of running the tests in 18 minutes. Also making news, former top US health official Anthony Fauci has refused to answer questions at a tense Senate hearing into COVID, saying he feared Republicans would try to use his testimony to prosecute him for perjury. Political opponents have long accused him of concealing information or lying during the coronavirus pandemic. Three men have been charged and 11 kilograms of drugs have been seized as part of investigations into the kidnapping of two people in Sydney. And OpenAI has revealed its out-of-control agents tried to hack other companies during an incident where it went rogue.
1: Swire Sport.
4: The Dolphins have broken their own record for most medals won at a Commonwealth Games. Meg Harris, Alex Perkins and Shayna Jack clean swept the podium in the women's 50-metre freestyle before Carl Chalmers, Ben Armbruster and Cam McAvoy did the same in the men's 50 butterfly. Chalmers and Armbruster shared gold with a dead heat in the game's record time. Kai Taylor stunned the field to win the 200-metre freestyle from lane one. Australia has gone down to England in the gold medal match in the 3x3 basketball, settling for silver.
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0: A quick look at the weather this morning for you. It's a frosty and chilly morning to kick off the day. We're going to get to about 17 degrees. Sunshine will be out, a bit of wind about right now. If you were to walk out your door, 4 degrees is what would meet you, a whack of cold in the face. Morning frost on the grass, definitely a chance, that's for sure. Come on, this half an hour, we're going to go doing some football tipping. Yes, it is footy tipping time. We do have 2 rounds of footy, 1 in the NRL, 1 in the AFL, to cover off. Sonny Vidira, let me be in your arms right about now here on the Morning Mix with Fifi Swa.

This Generation, Roachford, Radio on the Morning Mix with Fifey Swap, 99.9, Sydney's West. We are etching close to finals footy, both in the AFL and the NRL. And as that means that games are going to start winding down shortly, means that our SWAR tipping comp is fiercely firing up. So let's have a look at some of the games in the AFL this weekend of note, as well as our tips. So Sydney Swans are taking on St Kilda, and about 92% of the tipsters have tipped Sydney Swans, who are sitting high in second. St Kilda's in 10th with all to play for, so it's going to be a blockbuster match. Our other game is GWS taking on Port Adelaide. I've gone with GWS. I do believe they've got everything to play for. There's a few rounds left, and there's a great couple of rounds for them to get themselves back in to that 10 to make the first week of finals. Other games to look at, Geelong and Collingwood. I've gone with Collingwood to win. They are both sitting 8th and 9th. This is going to be an excellent match tonight down at the grand old lady, the MCG. I've taken Fremantle over Western Bulldogs. I've gone with Hawthorne over North Melbourne. I've tipped Carlton to get the cookies over. Actually, no, I haven't, sorry. I've tipped Brisbane Lions to get the cookies over Carlton. Richmond and West Coast Eagles do battle for the spoon. And I've tipped West Coast Eagles to defeat Richmond there. Melbourne, I have tipped to defeat the Suns. And I've tipped Essendon to go down to Adelaide. I've gone with the Adelaide Crows. They are my tips for this week. In the NRL, much the same. We are heading ourselves towards finals footy. And there are some great games that are happening. And then there are some games that you just probably don't want to tune into. Looking at our Western Sydney teams, the Bulldogs are taking on Melbourne down in Melbourne. And off the back of two wins, I have tipped Bulldogs. Also have tipped Penrith to get the cookies over Raiders. Raiders are having a poor year. This time last year, they were flying high, those Raiders, but this year they are not. And that game will be out at Mudgee. So great travelling. You've got to travel up through Bell's Line of Road to get out that way, because the main road going out west is shut. So those are going to the game. Remember that. You're going to have a bit of a delay. And then you've got Tigers taking on Parramatta for the Battle of the Spoon, and that's Sunday 4:05. This is the whoopee cushion match of the round. It will be a hard watch, but could also be very intriguing watch as well. For the tips, I've gone with the Roosters, the Dolphins. I've also tipped New Zealand, tipped Parramatta, I've tipped Sharks, and I've tipped Newcastle. They are my tips. Do as you will with them. Let's get ourselves back into the tunes and some Doobie Brothers. Listen to the music right here on the Morning Mix with Fifey Swar, 99.9, Sydney's West.

Big Energy, Laddo, Morning Mix with Fife Iswa, 99.9, Sydney's West. We've come to the end of that first hour. You know what that means. Time is a flying. And let's get ourselves into a bit of a drum solo with Phil Collins in the air tonight, helping us get to the 7 o'clock news. Stick around, plenty more to come here on the Morning Mix with Fife Iswa, 99.9, Sydney's West.

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3: Good morning, I'm Toby Goff. Australia's big four banks believe the RBA could start cutting interest rates from as early as May next year. The updated prediction comes off the back of new inflation figures, which show prices eased for a second consecutive month in June. The nation's headline inflation rate for the year to June was 3.8%, below the Reserve Bank's expectations. The coal industry says it has contributed around $165 billion to Australia's economy in the 2024-25 financial year. Coal Australia's first annual report suggests the sector created more than 780,000 jobs over the same period. Chief Executive Stuart Bocking says it remains an important industry.
4: Across the last financial year in New South Wales, the government's own strategic statement on coal indicated that across the broader financial year, 60% of our electricity as we sit here today on average was generated by coal.
3: One Nation will introduce a bill to Parliament aimed at blocking Australians linked to Islamic State from returning home. The proposal would tighten terror-related bail rules, expand passport cancellation powers, and make it easier to issue temporary exclusion orders. Leader Pauline Hanson is now canvassing the support of the crossbench in a bid to pass the bill when Parliament returns next month. AstraZeneca has backtracked on a decision to remove a breast cancer and endometriosis drug from the PBS. The pharmaceutical giant previously claimed government pricing made the 3.6-milligram variant of Zoladex unsustainable. Experts say today's decision will protect the drug's global prices while keeping Australian patients supplied. A new poll has revealed Australians trust each other less in 2026 than any other point in the decade. The ANU survey shows interpersonal trust sits at 5.3 on a scale of 1 to 10. Professor Nicholas Biddle says respondents who are over 55, university educated or employed, were generally more trusting.
5: Partly down to a kind of experiences of positive interactions with others.

0: and the extent to which people are kind of engaging with people who are likely to provide kind of positive interactions with them.
1: And a diagnostic blood test for Alzheimer's has been approved by the Therapeutic Goods Administration. Sport. The Dolphins have broken their own record for most medals won at a Commonwealth Games. Meg Harris, Alex Perkins and Shayna Jack clean swept the podium in the women's 50-metre freestyle before Kyle Chalmers, Ben Armbruster and Cam McAvoy did the same in the men's 50 butterfly. Chalmers and Armbruster shared gold with a dead heat in the game's record time. Kai Taylor stunned the field to win the 200-metre freestyle from lane one. Australia has gone down to England in the gold medal match in the 3x3 basketball, settling for silver.
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4: Just after 7 a.m. here on the Morning Mix with Fifey, Soir 99.9 Sydney's West. Looking at the weather, we are in for a chilly start. That is right, it is only 4 degrees outside as we push towards the maximum of 17 degrees. A sunny day will be greeting us. A bit of wind about, a chance of some frost on the grass this morning due to the coolness in the weather. Mostly sunny for your Friday, 18 degrees. Saturday, a late shower, also 18 degrees. Sunny and mostly sunny, and 20 on your sunny Sunday as I stuff that one up. Coming up this half an hour, Blacktown Sports Awards have been run and done for another year. I'll give you the awards winners. Right now, though, Brian Adams, a run to you. Right here on the Morning Mix with Fifey Soir, 99.9. The difference is the music.

Nirvana, Come As You Are, Morning Mix with Fifi Soir, 99.9 Sydney's West. Now, the Blacktown Sports Awards have been run and done, and we have ourselves some great winners to cover off. Now, picking up Sports Person of the Year is none other than Australian featherweight champion Tyrell Adams. Lethbridge Park local claimed the honour as a community toasted athletes, coaches, officials and volunteers a little bit earlier on this month at West HQ Rudy Hill. Guest speaker was Olympic skiing gold medalist Alyssa Kaplan. Captivated the audience with the tales from her career. She also encouraged the young athletes in the room to chase their sporting dreams and to overcome any adversity their way. Blacktown City Mayor Brad Bunting congratulated the winners and the local sporting community and went on to say, "We have many young athletes achieving great success and that he is proud that council provides this event so that they can receive the recognition they deserve." Hear, hear. Now, there was more than 130 nominations received for the awards across a range of categories. It was the 43rd running of the event, which has outgrown smaller venues and now has become a big night on the Western Sydney sporting calendar. Now, nominations for the 2027 Blacktown City Awards will open later on this year on the council's website, but let's go and have a look at the full list of honours. Administrator of the Year went to Doonside Little Athletics, Donna Du. Very well done to you. A very hard task that does get overlooked by a lot of people. Now, the Club of the Year was the Ponds Park Run. We did talk about park runs yesterday. The Ponds has won, and it is the Club of the Year. Coach of the Year went to Greg Smith from Speed City Athletics Club in Rudy Hill. Sports Person of the Year in the disability category. Junior went to Diesel Thomas for para swimming. Very well done. And there are some good para swimmers at the Olympics right about now. Sports Person of the Year in the senior category for disability was Chloe Osborne, also for para swimming. Very well done, Chloe. As I just said, there is some great Paralympians right about now, so we could very well see Chloe and Diesel there in a year or two. Now, the female junior sports person of the year was Jessica Middleton from the Eagles Softball Club, as well as the Cumberland Nepean Softball Association. Male junior sports person of the year was Benjamin Spadaro from Prospect Little Athletics, also Blacktown City FC. Referee and umpire of the year was Eliana Henderson from the Blacktown City Netball Association. A finalist there was none other than Lucas Queen and Amber McRae. Very well done. Referees and umpires are a thankless task, very hard to do, and that's the reason why I acknowledge the finalists in that one too, because without them, you don't have them. Team of the Year went to Blacktown Under-18s Female Brewer Shield Cricket Team, and Volunteer of the Year went to Cynthia Morrison from the Didgeria Netball Club, and I apologise if I got that one wrong. Back into the tunes we do go. Problem featuring Iggy Azalea, Ariana Grande, Morning Mix with Fifi Soir, 99.9 Sydney's West.

0: Take You Dancing, Jason Derulo, right here on the Morning Mix with Fifi Swart, 99.9 Sydney's West. As we head into the news and the sport, I've got a Thursday tricky thinker for you. Are oranges named orange because they're orange in colour, or is orange called orange because oranges are orange? Have a think about that one and try to figure that one out. I came across that yesterday and I was like, huh, wait, huh, what? Yeah, nah. Morning Mix with Fifi here on SWA, 99.9 Sydney's West. Time for the news and the sport.
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3: Good morning, I'm Toby Goff. Australia's big four banks believe the RBA could start cutting interest rates from as early as May next year. The updated prediction comes off the back of new inflation figures, which show prices eased for a second consecutive month in June. The nation's headline inflation rate for the year to June was 3.8%, below the Reserve Bank's expectations. The coal industry says it has contributed around $165 billion to Australia's economy in the 2024-25 financial year. Coal Australia's first annual report suggests the sector created more than 780,000 jobs over the same period. Chief Executive Stuart Bocking says it remains an important industry.
4: Across the last financial year in New South Wales, the government's own strategic statement on coal indicated that across the broader financial year, 60% of our electricity as we sit here today on average was generated by coal.
3: One Nation will introduce a bill to Parliament aimed at blocking Australians linked to Islamic State from returning home. The proposal would tighten terror-related bail rules, expand passport cancellation powers, and make it easier to issue temporary exclusion orders. Leader Pauline Hanson is now canvassing the support of the crossbench in a bid to pass the bill when Parliament returns next month. AstraZeneca has backtracked on a decision to remove a breast cancer and endometriosis drug from the PBS. The pharmaceutical giant previously claimed government pricing made the 3.6-milligram variant of Zoladex unsustainable. Experts say today's decision will protect the drug's global prices while keeping Australian patients supplied. A new poll has revealed Australians trust each other less in 2026 than any other point in the decade. The ANU survey shows interpersonal trust sits at 5.3 on a scale of 1 to 10. Professor Nicholas Biddle says respondents who are over 55, university educated or employed, were generally more trusting.
5: Partly down to a kind of experiences of positive interactions with others and the extent to which people are kind of engaging with people who are likely to provide positive interactions with them.
3: And a diagnostic blood test for Alzheimer's has been approved by the Therapeutic Goods Administration.
1: Sport.
3: The Dolphins have broken their own record for most medals won at a Commonwealth Games. Meg Harris, Alex Perkins and Shayna Jack clean swept the podium in the women's 50-metre freestyle before Kyle Chalmers, Ben Armbruster and Cam McAvoy did the same in the men's 50 butterfly. Chalmers and Armbruster shared gold with a dead heat in the game's record time. Kai Taylor stunned the field to win the 200-metre freestyle from lane one. Australia has gone down to England in the gold medal match in the 3x3 basketball, settling for silver.
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0: A chilly start to the morning for your day today here on the Morning Mix. A sunny day will greet us afterwards. 17 degrees set to be that top. It is a chilly 4 degrees outside right about now. A bit of morning frost, a chance on the grass. Friday, though, it's a mostly sunny day, 18 degrees into the weekend with a late shower on Saturday, 18. Sunday will be mostly sunny. Now, something you don't see every day is a car embedded into the side of a bus. I've got that coming up in this half an hour. Right now, though, we've got some Offspring, Why Don't You Get a Job. Also coming up not too far away is brand new music from Bruno Mars, Morning Mix with Fifi Swa. My friend.

Bruno Mars, I Just Might, right here on the Morning Mix with Fifey Swart, 99.9 Sydney's West. Yes, strange footage has emerged from Brisbane, Archfield to be exact, of a Toyota Yaris into a side of a bus. Thankfully, the bus was empty, but video emerging online shows the Yaris literally a metre off the ground, wedged into the bus, right where the windows are. Luckily, as I said, no one's on board. It was just a bus driver. It was a big bang for the bus driver and kind of scared the bejeevus out of him. Now, this happened at the intersection of Bow Desert Road and Granard Road up in Archerfield at 6:30 yesterday evening. Just imagine that, driving past and going, oh, look at that, a car into a bus. Who would have thought it? Back into the tunes we do go. Midnight Oil, King of the Mountain. I dare say we haven't got that many crazy drivers in Sydney, but again, I am always amazed at some of the driving abilities or lack thereof here in Sydney. Morning, Mitchell Fifey. Swat.

0: Man at Work, Who Can It Be Now? Morning Mix with Fife Eswar, 99.9 Sydney's West, as we etch ourselves closer to that 8 o'clock hour. A friendly reminder, school zones will be switching on very shortly, and you need to slow down the 40 kilometres and watch out for the many humans walking their way to school. Getting us to the 8 o'clock news will be some Kendrick Lamar featuring SZA with Lufa. 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
3: Good morning, I'm Toby Goff. One Nation plans to introduce new laws to stop ISIS fighters and sympathisers from returning to Australia. The legislation would tighten terror-related bail rules and expand passport cancellation powers in a bid to pressure the Coalition on National Security. Labor maintains there are constitutional issues which make it difficult to block an Australian's return. Former top US health official Anthony Fauci has refused to answer questions at a tense Senate hearing into COVID. Political opponents have long accused him of concealing information or lying during the coronavirus pandemic. The doctor reading a statement where he invoked the Fifth Amendment of the US Constitution and questioning why he'd been called to give evidence.
4: To get me to say something, anything, that could vindicate his repeated public pledges that I end up, in his words, quote, behind bars, unquote.
3: A new report shows just one of the 19 closing the gap targets have been met 5 years out from the 2031 deadline. The annual data compilation report shows another three targets remain on track while four are worsening. Child development, adult imprisonment and out-of-home care are among those heading in the wrong direction. Productivity Commissioner Selwyn Button says governments should embrace Indigenous grassroots initiatives.
5: Where there's investment that's going in to community-led solutions, we're seeing progress. And what we're suggesting to government is to take that logic and apply it to other areas, particularly for those worsening areas.
3: Regulators have approved a new diagnostic blood test for Alzheimer's disease. In an Australian first, the test will work by detecting key brain proteins in just 18 minutes with around 90% accuracy. Dementia Australia's Dr. Michael Woodward has told Today the milestone will transform early detection and treatment.
6: If we are found to have this protein, there are now trials that are looking at treatments that can remove that amyloid before there's any symptoms. Now, those trials have not yet been completed, but eventually, we might be able to remove the amyloid before any symptoms and therefore basically never get the Alzheimer's that we're otherwise destined to get.
3: Also making news, drug giant AstraZeneca has confirmed one of its breast cancer and endometriosis medications will remain listed on the PBS.
0: SWR Sport.

0: More swimming gold medals for Australia at the Commonwealth Games, this time in both the men's and women's 4x100m medley relays. The St George Illawarra Dragons have made another big signing for next year, luring New Zealand international Cody Nikorima from the Dolphins. Alex Demonor has defeated Stefanos Tsitsipas in the first round in Washington, setting up an all-Aussie clash against Cruz Hewitt. And Sydney FC has gone down to Tottenham in a penalty shootout at Allianz Stadium after finishing 1-1 in the Sydney Super Cup. I'm Toby Goff. More headlines soon.
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3: Just after 8 a.m. here on the Morning Mix with Fifey. Swar 99.9, Sydney's West, Thursday 30th of July. A friendly reminder, school zones are now in effect, so you will need to slow on down to 40 kilometres when you're going through schools. Weather-wise, it is going to be a chilly morning into a glorious day. 17 degrees set to be that maximum. Sunshine will be out and about. A little bit of light wind just to mix in. 6 degrees is what it is outside right about now. It's been a very chilly morning. Friday, mostly sunny, 18 degrees. Saturday, a late shower, 18. Sunday, mostly sunny and 20. Sunday's probably the peak of the weekend. Now, patient privacy fears are high as half of Australian doctors use AI technology to record consultations. That is a very big, big privacy breach, I would assume, if AI is listening into your consultations. We'll have more on that in this half an hour. Right now, though, Red Hot Chili Peppers, Californication, Morning Mix with Fifey Swar.

Taylor Swift, I Knew It, I Knew You, right here on The Morning Mix with Fifey Swar, 99.9 Sydney's West. Now, fresh concerns have emerged about artificial intelligence listening in on medical appointments with warnings that patient privacy is not being adequately protected. Now, AI has become like an assistant to doctors, listening in to consultations and writing detailed medical notes in seconds. Now, physicians are saying it allows them to spend more time with patients and less on paperwork and is not replacing clinical judgment. Now, the Australian Medical Association Public Health Chair, Dr. Michael Bonning, said it provided an opportunity to be much more present, to be much more thoughtful. However, a new report is warning the technology is moving too fast, with more than half of GPs now using it. There are questions around patients' rights to their data and their privacy whilst they're discussing the most private information that we can possibly give out. Now, the report raises concerns about accuracy and found one patient was refused an appointment after declining having AI in the room. It's not acceptable, definitely not acceptable. How would you be feeling if you needed a doctor's appointment and they said, you want to use AI, or are you okay with a doctor using AI? And you said no, and they say, well, see you later. It's crazy. My doctor doesn't do it. I know that for a fact. But AI is moving too fast. You just don't know where this information is being stored and who can access it or hack it. That's the crazy thing. Like I said before, there's pros and cons in everything that happens in life, whether it be technology-wise, whether it be stuff that happens out in everyday life. But, yes, I would not be going to a doctor that is using AI because I don't want my details out there. I want them written somewhere else that's not AI. Into the tunes we do go, and we're going to play this one from The Commitments for good reason. Now, The Commitments was a movie back in 1991, and a member of that Dublin soul band in the 1991 movie was none other than Irish musician Glenn Hansard, and unfortunately has died from a motorcycle crash over in his homeland. So here is one for Greg Hansard. Rest in peace, mate. Mustang Sally, Commitments, Morning Mix.

0: Rockabye. Sean Paul and Marie featuring on that one from Clean Bandit. Have you bought yourself a ticket to the Soir Trivia Night? I don't want to alarm you, but there are literally 41 tickets remaining until it is a sellout. I told you the last couple of days, don't be sleeping on this. It's moving fast. And now you have yourself a guarantee. There is 41 tickets left. Head to the website today, soir999.com.au, to purchase your tickets. Or head to our socials. But don't sleep on it, because in the next couple of days you could be very well going, oh no, I've missed out on what's going to be one of the best nights in Western Sydney. Back into, not the tunes, we're going to go back and grab the news for the last time this morning and a sports update, and I'll have some music from Nickelback on the other side. Morning Mix with Fifey, Soir.
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5: Good morning, I'm Toby Goff. One Nation plans to introduce new laws to stop ISIS fighters and sympathisers from returning to Australia. The legislation would tighten terror-related bail rules and expand passport cancellation powers in a bid to pressure the Coalition on National Security. Labor maintains there are constitutional issues which make it difficult to block an Australian's return. Former top US health official Anthony Fauci has refused to answer questions at a tense Senate hearing into COVID. Political opponents have long accused him of concealing information or lying during the coronavirus pandemic. The doctor reading a statement where he invoked the Fifth Amendment of the US Constitution and questioning why he'd been called to give evidence.
6: To get me to say something, anything, that could vindicate his repeated public pledges that I end up, in his words, quote, behind bars, unquote.
5: A new report shows just one of the 19 closing the gap targets have been met 5 years out from the 2031 deadline. The annual data compilation report shows another three targets remain on track while four are worsening. Child development, adult imprisonment and out-of-home care are among those heading in the wrong direction. Productivity Commissioner Selwyn Button says governments should embrace Indigenous grassroots initiatives.
7: Where there's investment that's going in to community-led solutions, we're seeing progress. And what we're suggesting to government is to take that logic and apply it to other areas, particularly for those worsening areas.
5: Regulators have approved a new diagnostic blood test for Alzheimer's disease. In an Australian first, the test will work by detecting key brain proteins in just 18 minutes with around 90% accuracy. Dementia Australia's Dr. Michael Woodward has told Today the milestone will transform early detection and treatment.
8: If we are found to have this protein, there are now trials that are looking at treatments that can remove that amyloid before there's any symptoms. Now, those trials have not yet been completed, but eventually we might be able to remove the amyloid before any symptoms and therefore basically never get the Alzheimer's that we're otherwise destined to get.
5: Also making news, drug giant AstraZeneca has confirmed one of its breast cancer and endometriosis medications will remain listed on the PBS.
2: Swat Sport.
5: More swimming gold medals for Australia at the Commonwealth Games, this time in both the men's and women's 4x100m medley relays. The St George Illawarra Dragons have made another big signing for next year, luring New Zealand international Cody Nikorima from the Dolphins. Alex Dimitrov has defeated Stefanos Tsitsipas in the first round in Washington, setting up an all-Aussie clash against Cruz Hewitt. And Sydney FC has gone down to Tottenham in a penalty shootout at Allianz Stadium after finishing 1-1 in the Sydney Super Cup. I'm Toby Goff. More headlines soon. soon.
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0: A last look at the weather this morning on a chilly morning. Yes, that's right. It hasn't really gotten pretty warm yet. It is only 6 degrees outside. Earlier on this morning, it was 4 degrees. Sunny day will be greeting us, though. 17 degrees set to be that max. A bit of wind about, so it'll probably knock a few degrees off that. Friday, mostly sunny, 18 degrees. Saturday, a late shower, 18 degrees also. Sunday, it will be a mostly sunny day, 20 degrees. I'll let you know what's on SWA tonight. Tonight, as we do, we get ourselves into some Nickelback rock star. Morning Mix with Fifey SWA.

The Great Divide, Noah Kahan, Morning Mix with Fife Eswar, 99.9 Sydney's West. A great day of music to get you through your work day is scheduled and ready to drop from 9 o'clock, so don't you be going anywhere. After that, Lyndon will be in from 4 p.m. to drive you home. I caught up with Lyndon on the phone last night. We had a good conversation, and then I looked down at the phone and realised we'd been speaking for 49 minutes. But we were talking about, you know, just catching up on a few things because she's been away, and she was just asking how the kids were and how my lovely wife is and all that type of stuff, and then told us a funny story about how she got dragged down to the bowels of check-in overseas in Phuket. And silly Lyndon had her power banks in her bag and not put it into her onboard luggage, and she didn't realise that, but she had herself a funny story about it, and now she's worried about not being able to get back in the future because she's been a naughty girl and not put her power banks in her carry-on luggage. I don't know if she said that yet. I haven't tuned into all of her show. I've tuned into bits and pieces across the first couple of days, but a very good story, and I dare say Lyndon's got plenty more of those. Coming up after Lyndon will be Retro Tunes. Taking a look here, and we do have ourselves Johnny Bones filling in for Stevie K once again. Stevie K is off getting some R&R himself. Paul's radio show from 8 p.m. and Beneath the Remains with Metal Matt will be the last show on the airwaves tonight. Program guide at swa999.com.au will help you out. 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

Hunters and collectors, do you see what I see? Well, I can tell you what I see here on the Morning Mix with Fifey Swart, 99.9 Sydney's West. I see that the clock is telling me it is almost time for me to skedaddle out of here and go and do my day job of driving a truck up the highway. So I'm just going to do that right now, and I'm going to say, see you tomorrow. I hope you can join me at some stage across the morning, 6 a.m. I will be on air from. It is Friday, so it will be Fifey's Fast Five. So if you are coming to the trivia night, a very good chance to dust off those cobwebs if you haven't done a bit of trivia for a while and get five quickfire questions thrown at you by me, and you answer them, and then I give you the answers in a couple of songs afterwards. That's how it works here on the Morning Mix. It'll be working very differently at the trivia night. So get your tickets. 41 tickets remain. swa999.com.au. Uru! Bye-bye. Ciao, ciao. Getting us out the door. Tonic, if you could only see.

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3: Good morning, I'm Toby Goff. A crossbench senator says he is reviewing a bill put forward by One Nation designed to make it easier to block people with ties to Islamic State from returning to Australia. There are constitutional issues with any government blocking an Australian citizen returning, but Pauline Hanson wants to tighten terror-related bail rules, expand passport cancellation powers, and make it easier to issue temporary exclusion orders. David Pocock has told Today he will engage with the bill in good faith.
4: I'm concerned as a parliament. We're spending a huge amount of time on these sorts of issues rather than the things that I hear all the time from Australians about housing, health, cost of living. We'll engage in this, but I'd urge my colleagues to actually focus on the big issues that we're facing.
3: Australians will soon be able to access the first diagnostic blood test for Alzheimer's disease. The Therapeutic Goods Administration has approved the blood plasma test known as p-tau217. Researchers say it will transform early detection, treatment and potentially prevention of the disease. Senate inquiry hearings into the federal government's proposed overhaul of the NDIS resumes in Canberra today. It's the first of three additional hearing days set after advocacy from disability groups. A major blaze has destroyed units at a caravan park across the New South Wales-Queensland border. Crews were called to the scene overnight to find the mobile homes well alight. Scientists have developed a tool to predict bowel cancer relapse risk in stage 2 patients. The AI algorithm uses images and written descriptions to give pathologists an assessment about next stage treatment options. La Trobe University PhD candidate Francis Magason says it's designed to support but not replace clinical decision making.
5: The AI algorithm uses images and written descriptions to analyse routine pathology slides to identify patients at greater risk of recurrent bowel cancer.
3: Wildfires in southern Europe have now burned an area four times the size of Paris. Two firefighters have died on the Greek island of Crete, with new blazes breaking out across western Turkey. Experts in northern Bulgaria say record low water levels in the Danube River have exposed the remains of a mammoth. The remains will be removed for further examination to test the origin and age of the find.
0: Sport.
3: More swimming gold medals for Australia at the Commonwealth Games, this time in both the men's and women's 4x100m medley relays. The St George Illawarra Dragons have made another big signing for next year, luring New Zealand international Cody Nikorima from the Dolphins. Alex Dimitrov has defeated Stefanos Tsitsipas in the first round in Washington, setting up an all-Aussie clash against Cruz Hewitt. And Sydney FC has gone down to Tottenham in a penalty shootout at Allianz Stadium after finishing 1-1 in the Sydney Super Cup. I'm Toby Goff. More headlines soon.
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